My name is David Abel Thomas. I am the director and manager of Hot FM radio station in The Gambia, and you are listening to Radio Störfunk.

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0: Look, I gave niggas hope when they needed hope. 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
2: Who am I? 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

I don't want quick intimacy. I want someone to lean into me for a lifetime, like how I dreamt it was meant to be. Holding you through the still days and then the hurricanes too. Because anyone can do the honeymoon phase, but true romantics hold for the distant moons that are deeper and blue. We're told we're supposed to spend our lives with someone, and that someone will be your journal. First person you tell everything to. Writing in the pages of their spine, like the days left to write would last as long as you do, but maybe I romanticize love. Old movies and YouTube, but the thought of me and you in a house with a view. That's the kind of old movie that I could get used to.

just stay inside for a couple days and sleep by coffee cups, laying down with little lights, but candlesticks don't offer much. You're tired of futures, but knowing now that's nothing new. She wants that long term, but somehow the way different views you. Close your journal. Chapters now sat ripped in blue then, still dipped in ink, so makes you think of his distance. What's your life language? Might damage how you think you never quite manage. 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You want one that'll stay for a future. 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Old stories down new roads, begging for a break. Give me some peace of mind or just someone.

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1: Yeah, yeah. Yeah, man. Fire girl, you see me? Yeah, I'm smoking my weed, and I'm in a response, boy. Sign, I get me.

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In the back of a Hyundai Elantra. What you doing to me, baby Danka? If you've been good, I'm your karma. If you've been bad, I'm a ghost gonna haunt ya. Cause I really, really, really, really want ya. Yeah, I really, really, really want ya. Yeah, I really.

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If that is a crime, then I am totally guilty.

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3: Hello, everybody. That's episode 105 of Bad News, Angry Voices from Around the World. I am doing the edition right after the elections of another federal state here in Germany. And it seems that's quite hard to stop the political boom of the right wing, at least on a short term. The situation has a heavy impact on the situation of migrants, queers and many other vulnerable groups. We can observe this development in a lot of places around Europe and the whole world since quite some time. It seems to be connected with the insecurity caused by climate change, wars, economic crisis and other fundamental threats. A quite big amount of voters seems to be disappointed by the established politics and their lies. What could theoretically also be something we could take advantage out of and spread our ideas. But the harsh reality is that we are barely in contact with the rest of society, hanging around in our bubbles and are not apparent with our vision for another world. The fascist seems to have the only alternative to the established system, and they are pushing their vision of solutions very hard. To be honest, our conditions to fight back are quite bad compared with them in terms of resources and the possibility to preach easy solutions. So what to do with one's back to the wall? I think we have to search the dispute with our neighbors, get organized in a serious way, confederate, show solidarity, fight back as hard as we can, and many more. But the most important thing is to don't lose the joy meanwhile. So I hope to see you on the barricades with a smile on your face. In any case, it will be a long way. So let's talk about episode 105 of Angry Voices from Around the World. In this show, you will listen to a piece contributed by A-Radio Berlin. They are excited to share a small audio documentation with you. It consists information about radical feminist punk collective Pussy Riot and the situation in Russia. It will be followed by an audio from Krach Radio based in so-called Greece about the murder of Kostis Maniodakis. Kostis died on September 1st, 2023 in the hands of four police officers during a random police check on a road near Chania. 3 years later, Kostis' family has seen no justice yet, and the open assembly for the state murder of Kostis Maniodakis holds a three-day event to honor his memory and demand some basic rights. And in the end, we will have another satiric piece produced by the comrades of A-Radio Berlin. This time about a view on German housing politics, AI mining, book antiquities, and provocative art in public media platforms.

We are excited to share a small audio documentation with you, which is actually not produced by us, but by a friend from Switzerland who reached out to share it within the context of bad news. It's a rather sad story surrounding radical feminist punk collective Pussy Riot and the background of their live show, Riot Days, as well as an insight into the level of repression in Russia. Two members of the collective also share their thoughts on, again, repression, exile and the trauma of witnessing. The live recordings are coming from a gig in Freiburg, Switzerland, and also worth noting, Pussy Riot just started touring again these days.

0: Pussy Riot's show Riot Days is based on two books and a part of the life of Maria Aljochina, known to everyone as Masha.
1: This show exists since 2017, but we change it all the time and new people come and political events are happening and the world is changing, so what is going on the stage is also changing. It's not like fixed, stable, like stone thing. It's kind of alive.

The first part of the show focuses on Masha's arrest following Pussy Riot's punk prayer at Moscow's Christ the Savior Cathedral in 2012. For 2 years, she lived in a penal colony under the harshest conditions.

The second part of Riot Days is dedicated to events of recent years. The crackdown on protests against the Olympic Games in Sochi. Navalny's poisoning. The Bucha massacre. A many more follow, one after another.

Behind the artists, a screen displays a montage of media footage documenting these events. The texts which the three women urgently sing, speak and shout into the microphones in Russian scroll across the screen in English translation. The audience stands spellbound in the Freiburg concert venue Frisson, trying to keep up with the flood of information rushing across the screen. Last September, the Moscow District Court sentenced the three women on stage, Maria Aljachina, Tasso Pletner and Alina Petrova, to 13, 11 and 8 years in prison, respectively. One of the reasons for their conviction is the song Mama Don't Watch TV.

0: In the song, they criticize Russian war propaganda, such as the claim that the war must be referred to as a special operation. Masha explains.
1: Since the beginning of the war, there is a military censorship in Russia. So everyone who called the war, who criticized the war, who spread any opinion which is like different from Kremlin, all of this is criminal now, officially.
0: Those living in Russia have a choice between silence, prison, and leaving the country. In exile, at least, it is possible to criticize the system. Those who stay in the country experience the trauma of witnessing.
1: More than 100 million people who are inside the country, physically there, but they cannot speak because now it's a cost of life. It means that they have this trauma of witnessing. It means that you highly likely understand everything, you see everything. Majority of the people do not agree with this war, with Putin's general line, but they cannot speak. They cannot speak, they cannot fight, they every day wake up with this hopeless feeling.
0: For most, life in exile means starting from scratch. Their personal lives, careers, familiar surroundings, and most of their belongings are left behind forever. For the members of Pussy Riot, their fame was a major advantage. Some of them were granted Icelandic citizenship. For Tasso Pletner, silence was never an option.
2: You're deciding to like keep silence, which is also like have a big cost, which influencing you, because you're not living in an aquarium, you're living in context, and your psyche and brains are just becoming more paralyzed. Humans are very adaptive. And if you're adapting yourself to injustice or something like this, you start to rot from inside.
0: Tasso also speaks of the pain of having lost her country. Like Masha, she has yet to feel at home anywhere in Europe. There is no going back, because the Russia they left behind no longer exists. Composer and professional musician Alina Petrova has also remained in exile since she was convicted in absentia.
3: Now I feel the biggest support, not from men regarding the women, but from women to women. Now I hear a lot that the women directors, they prefer to work only with women composers, or they choose the topics about women. And I think we will build our own small women community, and I think it will be great if it will be like that.
0: In addition to her individual conviction, last December the Russian authorities banned the entire Pussy Riot collective. Besides protests, humor is also an important part of Pussy Riot. Reflecting on today's power dynamics, Alina draws the following conclusion.
3: We have these crazy presidents who are ruling the biggest countries like China, America and Russia. And it's unpleasant, but I have a small hope that you're not very young, so one day, I mean, we will be there when they die.

0: Κράχ, κοινωνικό ραδιόφωνο Χανίων.
1: Hello, comrades. Our contribution this month is dedicated to the memory of Kostis Manoudakis, a victim of police brutality here in Chania. To get an idea about this case that is still non-existent for the mainstream media, we start with the announcement of the assembly that was formed in Chania a few days after his strange death on the hands of four cops.
2: Open assembly for the state murder of Kostas Manoudakis. Cops also murdered Kostas Manoudakis. The chronicle of the cover-up of yet another state murder. On Friday, September 1st, in the Frevrises country road in Chania, Greece, Soudas TAE cops, Soudas Police Operations Department, stopped a car driven by the 58-year-old Kostas Manoudakis. Thuggery and beating by the cops followed, allegedly due to a so far unconfirmed small amount of cannabis found. As a result, Kostas collapsed and eventually died sometime later in the day after being transported by ambulance to Vamos Health Center. Straight away after his death, the cops spread a story full of deliberate inaccuracies to the local press, according to which the 58-year-old man suffered a cardiac arrest during a random check by the traffic police on VOAC motorway northern road axis of Crete. The condition of his body, however, as witnessed by relatives and medical staff at the Vamos Health Center, as well as the testimonies for the passers-by and the residents of the village, and the image of the site where the control took place, immediately overturned the impression attempted to be formed by the cops. As his son pointed out in his public accusation, the circulation of this news shows that the cops once again followed their established practice to create an atmosphere of a natural flow of things. To create yet another story of an unfortunate incident, as it would have happened with the death of Adonis Kariotis if the video of his murder did not exist. In my father's case, they presented the facts without any relation to reality in order to hide their responsibilities. But there's guilt clear and exclamatory. The mechanism set up in order to cover up the state murder includes not only the police and the local press, but also the coroner, Stamatis Belivanis, a medical examiner who serves at the Ministry of Justice of Greece, documented on the death certificate that the death was attributed to pathological causes without any injuries. Without, however, having officially completed his forensic report to date. As if this was not enough, a few days after the murder of Kostis, on September 15th, an accusation was published against the same medical examiner by Tsikhlaki's family regarding his stance on the case of the femicide of Evi Tsikhlaki. In this case, the initial narrative attributing her death to suicide came from the wife killer himself, who was in fact a candidate for parliament with Golden Dawn, neo-Nazi political party in Greece. Belivanis in particular issued his final forensic report a year and a half after Evi's death, just a few days before the trial, at first instance avoiding, in a future time, to attend the court to testify despite the family's request. The final share of responsibility in the cover-up of the murder undoubtedly belongs to the investigate judicial authorities. The case file concerning Kostas Manoudakis as an accused was drawn up by the police on the day of his murder. After 5 days, a supplementary entry is inserted into the case file and it is submitted to the prosecutor's office as shown by the record in the offences and incidents book, maintained by the Apokoronas police station. Since then, the case file remains lost in the bureaucratic abyss, with the family of Kostas Manoudakis still not having access to it. The case file of Kostas Manoudakis will essentially be the Capsis narration of how the afternoon of the 1st of September unfolded. It will present the facts in a way that removes any responsibility from the state officials, remaining within the constraints imposed by the initial leak of the news and the recording in the incident book. It will document, using specialized police legal terminology, the cops' line of defense, regardless of whether they will end up in courtrooms as defendants. But even more important is that it will constitute the crude formulation of the inverted truth of power, that is the narrative that the local branches of the state apparatus, as well as its central administration, will marshal to legitimize their institutionalized brutality in yet another case. The cover-up of yet another state murder goes through the protection of the state apparatus at all levels. The delay in the delivery of the case file, while the pre-instigative examination of all the testimonies and potential evidence is pending, serves to further falsify it in order to present the most convenient result for the cops. The state as a whole and the institutions of civil justice in particular are not neutral mechanisms, and of that we have no doubt. Besides, when it comes to fighting people, people who stand against the dominant orders with their choices and attitude, the case files are prepared and delivered within a few hours. Fast-track case files prepared long ago, when they want to wrap their political opponents in sticky paper, in contrast to the meticulousness, consistency, and methodicality they demonstrate in the case of the murder of Kostas Manoudakis, when they want to ensure the maximum possible concealment. There is no peace without justice. What they did to Kostis will never be forgotten. The death of Kostas Manoudakis is yet another state murder. We have no doubt about the degree of corruption of the mechanisms of civil justice. Nevertheless, we stand by the family of Kostas Manoudakis and support the legal struggle that has begun. From this point onwards, there can be further shades of truth. It is certainly justification when the initial suspicion of Kostis' beating and torture, a suspicion formed by his relative when they saw him in the Vamos Health Center, is adopted, becomes a slogan, and it is shouted in the street by a protesting body of hundreds of people accompanying the family. It is justification when movements are made at a nationwide level highlighting the state murder of Kostas Manoudakis and its political characteristics. It is a justification to expose day by day the cover-up of the murder of a man in whose place anyone could be. It is justification when a social counter-discourse is formed, competing with the monologue of the state death politics and capitalist brutality. Justice is rendered through the collective processes built in the streets. Only our collective resistances are capable of erecting mounds against the ongoing devaluation of our daily reality and life itself. Our own stake is to upgrade them. From Chania to the flooded Thessalian plain, and from Heraklion to Alexandropolis, we have hundreds of reasons to fight. We have thousands of rights to win. In the era of murderers, talk is cheap. Capitalist development is passing over us, and this creates an increasingly suffocating condition from which no one can escape. From the inaccessible supermarket shelves, the deliberate inefficiencies of the state apparatus leaving behind plundered lives and flattened land, to the back-to-back state murders of locals and immigrants, the dispersed brutality and the fasticization of society. There are not unprecedented crises or isolated incidents, as the sovereignty trumpets. What we are experiencing is the result of state policies and capitalist commands. because the survival of capitalism passes through the sweeping attack of the underprivileged social strata. From the intensification of work, the devaluation of its value, and work accidents, the displacement from our homes to convert them into short-term rental apartments, the looting and handing over of natural wealth to the tourism industry and energy giants, the exploitation of all forms of life for profit, the increasing femicides, the murderous stigmatization of abnormal bodies, from Zach Kostopoulos, Zaki O, Nikos Sampanis, and Kostas Fragoulis to Sirai Safdar and Antonis Kariotis, all of them are just a few snapshots of the upcoming fascization of Greek society. The engines of development are dyed with plenty of blood, and the police are here to ensure that they will continue to operate unhindered. State murderers are not democratic aberrations, nor are they the result of police arbitrariness and abuse of power. In fact, the suppressive apparatus is ideologically doped by the Greek state and enjoys political legitimation, pat on the back in its murderous work, increasingly taking on the role of judging which lives matter and which don't. In this context, the murder of Kostas Manoudakis is only one snapshot in the gruesome list of police brutality and state murders. The coming days reek only of misery and death. One thing is certain, in all places where resistance flourishes, the police will be there to enforce the new normality. It will be there to legitimize the systematic exploitation of all the oppressed. Let's show zero tolerance to brutality. Silence is complicity in state and media cover-up. Resistance against the fascization of society, fight for Kostas Antonis Pavlos. Against the brutality of our times, let's paint our lips with the word revolution. Even if we never win, we will always fight. Also, families request calling those who passed by the scene on Friday, September 1st on the Vrises country road from 6:45 in the afternoon to 7:45 and have any information to contact us. Open assembly for the state murder of Kostas Manoudakis. P.S. On Monday, 2nd of October, the Union of Police Officers of Chania issued another announcement in the local press in which they admit that Kostas Manoudakis did eventually collapse during his arrest and not in a random check, as claimed in the initial police leaks. In the announcement, they point out once again their absolute confidence on the judicial authorities, elaborating on the point of the previous statement, according to which what happened in that fateful moment will be reported by the medical experts. Given the admission of death during the arrest, but also the scars from the injuries that were evident on Kostis's body, it is suspicious that the cops invoked the forensic report and judicial system to claim their innocence. Unless they know the final findings in advance, which will testify their audacity to threaten the family, witnesses, journalists, and the antagonistic movement when they write the Union of Police Officers of Chania sued and will protect its members in this case, both criminally and civilly, and everyone should know that they are responsible for their actions and words.
1: The announcement you just heard was published on October 24, 2023, less than 2 months after Kostis' killing. We are talking now with a member of the Open Assembly to guide us through the developments of the case.
3: Hello, comrades. So, after the previous update, the news that came after is that on January of 2024, the forensic doctor who was in charge of the case finally, 5 months after the death of Kostis, made his official report in which he was recognizing and stating all the facts that lead to the result that his death was a result of beating. all these points were either hits by punches or by the police sticks. This report was something that was a crucial point to the legal case, because it made clear that after this point the four cops would go on a trial, and at this point the assembly started to discuss about the matter of justice. And after some months of discussion and analysis of the case, we decided to publish the names of those four policemen. This move is something that is not used to be done in the Greek movement, and is it was an initiative for which we claim the responsibility, let's say. What we did was that we made a poster, and we came into contact with a lot of collectives throughout the country, and we organized let's say the sticking of this poster throughout the country on the same day. That was in July of 2024. This had a lot of results. The first even on the first night of the poster sticking, one of the four cops, his name is Manolis Georgiadis, was found on the street taking down the posters, and when four members of our assembly found him and asked him what he's doing, he said that, oh, this is my name here. He called the cops and our comrades were arrested. Two more similar cases came up the next months. So at this point we found out, we are able to understand how the police was trying to deal with this case, and specifically to deal with the assembly and its decision to publicate the names of the cops. On the meantime, this move created a very big discourse and a very big discussion in the local society, which by itself created and exerted some pressure on the legal and the justice system. That's why they had to, in a way, they had to officially accuse the cops, because until that point they were not accused, they were not charged. So this came out in public in the end of August of 2024. However, although they had officially charges on their heads, the interrogation, which is actually the next stage in our legal system, in the Greek legal system, started almost 2 years after, in 2026. It lasted for some months. Through this procedure, the whole family, the members of the family that, let's say, were running this struggle, were called to testify. Some people that came by the spot of the incident also were called to testify. And this procedure, the interrogation, ended with the interrogation of the four cops, which happened in middle July of 2026. And at that, the end of this stage, the interrogator decided that they had to put on some restrictive conditions on all the four cops. They are restricted to exit the country, and two of them had to pay 20,000 euros as a guarantee that they are not going to flee the court. And the other two of them also have to pay 5,000 euros, each one of them, for the same reason. So in total we have a 50,000 euro fee, let's say. The end of the interrogation shows us that even the interrogator made a discrimination between the four policemen, and somehow tells us that two of them probably are the physical offenders in this case, and the other two have, let's say, less responsibility, which can be defined as the people that knew and they did not speak. So they are kind of complicit in the killing of Kostas Manidakis.
1: Okay, now we have a 3-day event that is running on very close to the day that Kostis was killed. You want to tell us a little bit about the program?
3: Yes, so right now we are close to the 3-year anniversary, let's say, of Kostis' killing. So these 3 days include, the first day we have a public discussion in which we will try to analyze what we call as that the justice system is making fun of this kind of cases and of the relatives of the people murdered. We have also with us, we will have with us Yanis Magos, whose son was beaten and tortured by policemen in Volos, and 1 month after this incident he died. There are going to be together also some lawyers that will say their own perspective on this kind of matters. One of them is Thanasis Kambagiannis, who is also the lawyer of the family in this case, of Kostas Maniouvakis. This is going to happen in the yard of the squad. It's an open and public discussion. The second day is going to be a demonstration in the center of the city, downtown. The last day is, let's say, a memorial day, so we're organizing a gathering at the spot of the where Kostis was beaten by the policeman and died. This is going to take place in Chania from 28 until 30 of August 2026. What I forgot to mention is that all these four cops are still active, still serving the police force, which means that they still carry their firearms, they still have the legitimation to perform checks on vehicles, on random people. They are the same people that killed one person here in our city. So this is one of the demands of the family, which we strongly support, is that they should be in suspension. Nobody should be in their hands under a control, a police control.
4: Κρα στις κυρίαρχες συχνότητες.

0: I don't get it. Everywhere you look, people say there's a housing shortage, also in Germany. And the solution is banning expropriation?
1: First, you protect property. Maybe property will then feel so grateful it'll build a few apartments on its own.
0: I always thought homes were for people to live in.
1: Rookie mistake. Homes mainly exist so people can talk about what they are worth. Actually, living in them is more of a temporary feature.
0: But what if people can't find a place to live?
1: Then they obviously invested in the wrong asset class.
0: That makes it sound like rent matters more than people.
1: No. People matter as rent payers.
0: And why does it suddenly have to become a national issue?
1: Federalism.
0: Hmm?
1: Well, federalism means the German states get to decide everything for themselves. Except the things that really matter.
0: Such as?
1: Property.
0: I thought the German states were autonomous.
1: They are. They can repaint city halls, landscape, roundabouts and renumber government forums. But the moment anyone touches property rights, suddenly the whole capital remembers the country is one indivisible nation.
0: Fascinating. Housing shortages are regional. Property rights are national.
1: Exactly. Housing crisis, respect state borders, land registries don't.
0: And if someone says people need affordable housing,
1: then someone else replies investment needs certainty.
0: Investments have feelings?
1: Apparently they're more sensitive than people with housing needs.
0: So the conversation starts with housing
1: and somehow always ends with property.
0: It's like a restaurant holding a conference on hunger, then declaring the menu a protected historical landmark.
1: Exactly. As long as property sleeps well at night, anyone without a home can always curl up under the comforting blanket of the Constitution. I heard books are considered as raw material now.
0: Yeah. Humanity finally invented a new mining industry. Strip mining libraries.
1: Wait, I thought people collected books so other people could read them.
0: Exactly. An outdated concept. These days you collect them so machines can learn from them. Humans were really just a transition technology between the printing press and the data center.
1: But if the book are digitized, at least the knowledge survives, right?
0: Of course. In the same way a forest survives after it's been turned into plywood.
1: So once a book has been scanned?
0: It's done its job. A cultural masterpiece with roughly the life expectancy of disposable packaging. Use it, process it, move on.
1: That makes books sound like nothing but machine feed.
0: Not machine feed. Please use the approved terminology. Training data.
1: Right, of course. A stack of books isn't a stack of books. It's a premium collection of training data with vintage packaging.
0: Exactly. And the library is no longer a place where knowledge is shared freely.
1: It's what then?
0: A mine. Instead of digging for coal, you are extracting texts, ideas, and centuries of accumulated knowledge.
1: And who owns the mine?
0: Whoever owns the machines. Very efficient, really. We used to have giant libraries full of books. Now we have giant databases with very few keyholders.
1: But isn't digitization supposed to make knowledge more accessible?
0: Sure. Accessible like a treasure behind bulletproof glass. Everyone can see it. Someone else decides who gets the key.
1: So public knowledge becomes private property.
0: Knowledge created collectively becomes raw material for privately owned models. Humanity spends centuries writing books, and in the end it gets told, thanks for the data, here's the license agreement.
1: That's impressive. People used to burn books to suppress ideas. Now apparently you just digitize them to control access.
0: Best part is, both can be marketed as progress. Back then, knowledge disappeared in flames. Today, it disappears into a climate-controlled server room.
1: So, we preserve books by making them disappear.
0: Exactly. The modern definition of cultural preservation, the original is gone, but somewhere there's a file whose owner is still deciding what it's worth. I heard democracy needs protecting.
1: It does.
0: Great. So I assume that means lots of public debate?
1: Not necessarily. First, we have to determine whether the debate might generate too much debate.
0: Ah, democracy with social distancing.
1: Exactly. An open society is open as long as the content has first been classified as sufficiently unproblematic.
0: And what if an artist says something provocative? Someone like Danger Dan?
1: Then things get complicated. Art is supposed to be free. Public broadcasters, however, prefer to remain free of anything that might encourage people to start talking about it.
0: That's quite an invention. A stage where you're free to perform, provided nobody discusses the performance afterward.
1: Modern conflict management. Don't win the argument, just prevent it from happening.
0: But if we're talking about social problems, don't we need uncomfortable voices?
1: Absolutely. That's why uncomfortable voices are regularly invited, as long as they are remain comfortable enough.
0: And who decides what's still comfortably uncomfortable?
1: No one. A procedure does.
0: Ah, a procedure. I already feel reassured.
1: Exactly. It used to be, we disagree with your opinion. Now it's, we've transferred your opinion into a review process.
0: That certainly sounds more democratic.
1: It is. Restrictions just come with better paperwork now.
0: But surely, protecting democracy means confronting extremism.
1: Of course. The question is whether we're discussing dangerous developments or whether we're discussing them might itself appear too dangerous. Duh.
0: So the debate about radicalization becomes a risk?
1: Exactly. The more important the issue becomes, the more dangerous it is for someone to say it out loud.
0: Convenient. So you protect democracy from having too much democracy.
1: Right. A healthy democracy is one where every conflict has been neatly filed away, preferably in alphabetical orders, somewhere between freedom of expression and speaking, subject to prior approval.
0: And art?
1: Art is completely free. It just has to prove in advance that it won't create anything requiring review afterwards.
0: So today's bravest work of art is?
1: An empty broadcast slot.
0: Why?
1: Because nobody can misunderstand.

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Watch out for episode 106 around the middle of October and keep fighting with joy. Ciao!

0: We're right in the middle of Sindarama Square right now. Police is behind me.
1: Many police officers have been hurt. Men and women who are trying to protect democratically elected leaders.
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welcome music nerds and music lovers. This is The Dive here at Ibiza Sonica, and just like last week, I simply opened a folder with old and new tracks because I thought it might be an idea to just get away from routines and just play the latest shit. So here is something taken off a compilation series from, I don't know, I think it was in the 90s. It's called Slow Mo, and the track is by The Space Clique.

Coming up next is a great cover or remake. I'm not really sure if the vocals are the original version. Anyway, it's The Sun Rising by The Beloved, the original version, and this is by The Normalities.

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1: And this is the Synchro Remix of Nighttime by

And this amazing tune I found on a Stella Polaris compilation from a couple of years ago. Tracy Thorn. The track's called Come On Home To Me and is a Stella Polaris remix.

Yeah, I think this is still an unreleased track by the project Tonefinger. And Tonefinger is a project of Lipbone Redding, singer-songwriter from the US, and Mashdi Mats Nordheim from Copenhagen. And the track's called Spaceman.

Next in line is a pretty unusual cover version of the Kate Bush track Running Up That Hill, and then that's even treated by Virgin Magnetic Material from Tel Aviv in Israel.

The Dive. This one is taken off the Ibiphonic album Voices. It's the Bobby Hebb classic Sunny, and it's sung by Dennis Legree. Produced and recorded in Ibiza.

time-wise, I finish this edition of The Dive more or less the way I started it, and that's somewhere in the 90s. This is Galeano, Just Reach, and the Easy New Star remix. I hope you liked this mixed up of music and not really loads of new stuff. And anyway, I like it that much. Maybe I'll do another one next week. Tune in and find out. Adios, tschüss, ciao, auf Wiedersehen, and have a great

years can a mountain exist before it is washed to the sea? 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Yes, and how many times can a man turn his head and pretend that he just doesn't

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and my mouth it's got a great big smile that shows some great big teeth. To friends it brings a happiness and to enemies it brings defeat. And my eyes they've got some vision that can see through many lies. Well, my eyes they look for better things, the better things.

0: 5. Yeah, yeah, yeah. Tango Kilo Zulu in the Klempner Studio. Big up to the Klempner. And back from the road trip is my man Uli.
1: Greetings. Hello. So finally, I'm alongside my good friend Selector T-Cassette for another 2 hours.
0: Oh, packed. Yeah.
1: Many, many big tunes, unreleased tunes, dub plates, everything. Ready for you.
0: Yes, yes, a massive show that we prepare.
1: Yes, I.
0: As always. So big up to all the regular listeners, first and foremost. Thanks for your comments, thanks for the plays and for the support and everything. We really appreciate it.
1: Yes.
0: All right. So that was a good start, man. A big tune.
1: Brand new, brand new. This is a 10-inch vinyl Rafa Pico Char Embassy players out of Belgium. And this one is going to hit the market very soon. We both love this tune. And yeah, Thomas can tell you how he heard it the first time in America.
0: Yes. Being in America, in Northern California on the festival, we heard it being played by our good friend from Inner Standing Sound, Peter Lionheart. And I instantly went to him and said like, oh, yo, what's that tune, man? And he told me it's Jar Embassy Players, Rafa Pico, tune called Let It Be Known. And I was like, okay, we have to get it. We have to get it. And then it took quite a while, right?
1: Yes, but finally we were able to present it to you.
0: Yeah, so big up to the Jar Embassy Player Posse. Thanks for sending it over and making it possible to show to you guys.
1: Yes, So up next, we are heading over to a Jamaican artist. This is Chazzy Deck on a classic 80s digital rhythm.
0: Yeah, we had the tune, the rhythm already in, I think, 2 or 3 shows ago. Chatanda with a tune called, what was the tune? Huffy something. And now we have another tune on the rhythm, Pupa Chazzy. And this one, heavy rotation in my car. Let's check it out. We keep the energy high. Big tune.

0: Buttertune.
1: Yeah, what a heavy rhythm. A few words about that rhythm. If we look back at Jamaican music scene in the early 80s, like in that case in the year 1984, it was the time when the Roots Reddicks and Sly and Robbie both being on tour with their artists, with Dennis Brown, Peter Tosh, Gregory Isaacs. So the Jamaicans needed a new band, and that was the High Times Players, led by Earl Chinna Smith. And it was King Jammies who brought this new, fresh band to his studio to record that kind of rubber-dub style music. And the rhythm we just heard comes from a half-pint tune called One Big Ghetto from the year 1984, which was a big one back in the rubber-dub area.
0: Yes, we run the version for sure.

0: Yeah, high energy.
1: Nice one.
0: Uli, I was rinsing this one the last 3 days non-stop in the car.
1: Very good.
0: Yeah, window blasting loud.
1: Yeah, your setup is good, pretty good for that kind of music.
0: Oh, yes.
1: So up next, we are promoting local talent. This is a fresh new piece of music from Adopter.
0: Oh, yeah.
1: It features Marcus I on vocal, and the tune is called Global Warming. It is a dub plate kind of cut of the tune. I think there is a regular version and a dub plate kind of mix. And we play the dub plate mix, vocal and dub wise afterwards.

0: Yes, Adapter Style. Nice.
1: Nice indeed.
0: Big up, big up. Okay, so with the first tune, we built a bridge to our last USA tour in June. And also the next release has a connection to it, because now we're going to New York to the Dubstoy Posse, because the next release is featuring Johnny Go Figure. And Johnny Go Figure was also playing on the Friday on the Dub in the Creek Festival, the same day that we played. So we met there and had a good time. So we also feature the next release. This is Fruits Records. Johnny Go Figure and the 18th Parallel, and the tune is called Love Life.

Yeah, this is a very, very nice tune. Really like the song structure, the chorus, everything. Serious musical approach by Johnny Go Figure. This one is going to be out on a 7-inch vinyl on Fruits Records shortly.

0: Yeah, so we started right into the show number 135. You can see and hear all the other shows on SoundCloud. So go on SoundCloud and search for Rutica Radio Show. You will find loads and loads of music. Yeah.
1: We will continue now with music that we heard for the first time while being in America. The next one was part of the set that was played by TPI Grade, the producer from the Sinai Kings, after he mixed Mika Shemaya on the Dub in the Creek Festival. And yeah, he played for a few hours afterwards, and the second tune he played really impressed us, and we immediately went to him and asked him about this tune, and he said, yeah, this is a new piece by Pressure Bus Pipe. It's called Cha Is Worthy, and it will be out in the summer. And since it is the summer now, or end of summer, August, the tune got released a few days ago on a new album called All For A Time by Pressure Bus Pipe.
2: 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Let me show you down in Germany, you know.

excellent release and an excellent album. Go check it out and big up Veteran Presser, Bass Pipe. Okay, people, I hope you had a great summer. You've been on the road, you've been outside, maybe on the lake, in the swimming pool, or in the mountains. I've been in the mountains with Olivia Bantan lately on the Zugspitze. That's the biggest mountain in Germany. It was magnificent, really, really nice. Yes, so outdoor activities come to an end in the next month, at least here in Central Europe. So try to get as much fresh air as you can. All right, from fresh air, we have fresh tunes for you guys. The next one is coming on the Bass Come Save Me label. Thanks, guys, for the ongoing support. This is the UFO Collective. Dub version is Unlisted Fanatic. And the tune is called Desert Roots, out now.

0: Yes, you tuned in Rutica Radio, Article Stereo, straight out of Stuttgart, Germany. The best, the finest in roots and dubwise sound system music. Yes, yo. Okay, so don't forget to follow us on Instagram. It's Rutica, then you put in an underline and then official. So you can see what we do, what we see in the scene, what we share, and also we share our travels. There will be some more travels where Uli and I are gonna play in Europe. More about that later. And Uli was also traveling with his motorhome, and you went to the Reggae Gale, right?
1: Yes, I was at the Reggae Gale in Belgium, and it was a beautiful festival setting as every year. Cause I realized that I went there for 21 years now. I started in 2005, so that's quite a lot of times. Very nice festival, very nice setting. The weather was, could not be better, was excellent, and a whole lot of great artists, and the sound system arena was in the beautiful woods as always, and on a Saturday it was the upcoming Selectress Rimshot when she took over the desk playing on the very, very nice sounding sound system In the Sun, and she announced she's going to play fresh unreleased music from Ital Power Outer London, and she was about to play a new tune by Roger Robin. So a few days later now we can play those tunes also, because they got originally officially released. The tune is called Revolution, and it comes from Roger Robin, who is a long time veteran root singer from the English scene. He started in the early 80s alongside Maxi Priest on Saxon. So this is a heavy 12 inch. I think we will play the B-side of it maybe in the next show, because the B-side is also brilliant.
0: Heavy.
1: But for the moment, the A-side, Roger Robin Revolution.

Yeah, that tune is really, really going well. There was a video by Ben from Line Vibes today on Instagram announcing that the vinyl 12-inch is flying out of his shop, of this one. Don't miss out Idle Power, who produced this tune. They will be in Germany for their debut showcase. It will be on the 14th of November in Saarbrücken in the southwest of Germany, alongside our good friends from Chalice, and hosted by Deep Vibration Sound System. Don't miss this one.

0: their music built for the sound system.
1: This is very, very, very good.
0: Really nice. Okay, people, we ride on with this show and we have more new music. On the Joy and Happiness label, they recently had quite a couple of releases, and two of them were from Usher Messenger. And we feature one tune right now and another tune later on in the show. And I don't know what it is, but something fascinated me about this tune. It's the strange tones in it. I don't know, the melody. This one is called God Jah Almighty. So enjoy this one.

0: all kind of styles in the Rutica Radio Show as you are used to it. Yeah, I hope you're a listener since long time. If you're a newbie, stay with us. Every last couple of days of the month, we drop a new show with brand new, mostly brand new or unreleased music. Yes. So I'm really looking forward to the next one, Uli.
1: Yeah. This is again related to the Gale Festival somehow, because there was a record selling record stand by Itopia Records out of Belgium. And a very, very nice and friendly owner of it. I had a long chat with him about tunes, etc., etc. And he said to me, I have one copy left of the Chalwa Records on Mediwax. And I was like, Chalwa?
0: What?
1: Mediwax?
0: Yeah.
1: I had absolutely no idea. And he said, yeah, it's a big tune produced by Ulda from Wise Rockers and Paolo from Chalice Sound out of Belgium. And I was like, okay, wow. Because we both like both sides of it. Chalice as a sound system and their label and productions. Wise Rockers, no doubt. We have played many, many times their tunes. But somehow we missed this one.
0: Yeah.
1: Digitally released in January. It's 8 months ago. And then I brought the 7-inch home, bought the tune on Bandcamp. And it was like, wow. And I think you had the same reaction.
0: I thought like, how could this go through the net and we didn't catch it?
1: So you see our imperfection. We miss this one, but now we play it extra loud and extra heavy. Don't miss on
2: Yo,
1: this
2: one. Yo, it's a greeting, some blessings, all massive and crew. Well, this is Rustin representing for Rutical Radio Show. Your host, Tekka said, Tango Sulu playing drop wise selection just for you. And you know, without you, the thing just can't go through, so all respect you. Now, without any further ado, my selector, Lego True.

0: That's a fat piece of rhythm.
1: This is serious. In Germany we have the word Kaufbefehl. The German listeners might know that.
0: Yeah.
1: Guys, if you see this record somewhere in a shop, buy it.
0: Yeah.
1: This is absolutely heavy. Tune is called Chalwa, Ulda and Paolo Cellis. Label is Maddie Wax.
0: Yes, yes. I'm looking forward to playing this out in the session on the sound system. Uli and I, we might go to Antwerp soon, and we're pretty sure we'll go to Romania soon to play there with some crews. More infos about this, I guess, in the next show. But really looking forward to hit the road again with Uli and yes. Play sound system. All right. So the next tune is produced by OBF. They released a couple of tunes in a short period of time, and this one features the singer Telly. It's nice. It's a digital style tune, and it's called Bodyguard, and afterwards the Bodyguard dub. And I want to dedicate this one to a friend of mine and a business partner who sadly passed away last Sunday. Shocking everybody who knew him. So this one is for you, Heiko. I wish you would have had a bodyguard.

So we stay in the OBF corner for the next one, and yeah, again a link to the Gale Festival where I've been. There have been a lot of great sound systems, like King Earthquake was playing, Robot Tribulation, as Word Sound and Power was playing, live artists like Dub Shepherds, Echo Minot, David Judah, whole lot of very, very good people. Also young guys, Power Dread, was a good selection of people. Personally, I enjoyed Chalice playing a serious selection of Roots and Culture tunes. And on the live stage, beside the Twinkle Brothers, I was really looking forward to see Joe York for the first time, because so far I had no chance to see him. I don't think he has done shows in Germany. So that was my first time to see him playing live, and it was a really amazing. He played a semi-live set with a DJ and a bass player and a guitarist on top, and he was singing like on record. It was really, really left me speechless to see how great this guy is singing live on stage. And the tune that he did there on stage is the one that we're about to hear now, which was released a few days ago. This is a cover version of Danger in Your Eyes, originally done by the Paragons in the early 70s on Studio One, or covered by Dennis Brown, Gregory Isaacs, Lindvall Thompson, others in the meantime. Now Joe York is presenting his version, produced by Rico OBF.

0: niceness. We're almost through the half of this Rutka Radio Show number 135, end of August style.
1: Still a lot of big tunes to come.
0: Oh yeah.
1: So a last short glimpse at the Gale Festival. Another veteran that was present there was Gussie P, legendary from the way back 80s. Closely associated with Chashaka, and he was there to present his label, a label showcase, looking back, older tunes, new tunes. And at the same time when he was at the festival, he released 4 new digital releases, and we are going to present one of them. It is Prince Levi Jah, and the tune is called Rasta Don't Fear. This one is out on Bandcamp on Dopcup, the label imprint of Gussie P.

0: the show so far.
1: Nice one.
0: And it's about to go down into the deep end now. 109 BPM, very, very slow and deep. The next one is coming in from Skunk Operator Records out of Dijon in France.
1: We had a tune in the show already a couple of months, maybe a year or two
0: yeah.
1: in the show.
0: Yeah.
1: So a new one.
0: It's called Dub Genius. So let's check it out. Right about now, we have a lot of instrumental tunes coming out. So like our friend Shirkan is saying, instrumental to the mental. Now check this one. Yeah.

So, again, we support local producers, local artists, local sound systems. This one is coming out of Augsburg, South Germany, Bavaria. It's a new release by Nitzlo, released on the 7th of August this year, just a few days ago, and the tune is called Heavy Load. There are two cuts on the digital release on Bandcamp. We heard the first one, up next the second cut.

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0: Yes, lots of heavy tunes.
1: This is deep, guys. Very deep. Yeah. Made for sound systems, played on sound systems. Enjoy this kind of music on sound systems, please.
0: Yeah, and we keep the vibes. The next couple of tunes we will hear in the mix. We start with the other Usher Messenger release I mentioned before on Joy and Happiness Records. It's called Jar Renewal. And after that, we have a triple shot of Dub Empire sound with three tunes in a row. The one is called Step In, then Warrior Step, and afterwards When the World Burned. So four tunes, no talking, just music.
1: Enjoy the ride.

So we have to speak about another highlight from the Reggae Gale Festival, which was actually the 4-hour set done by Errol Arawak, aka King Earthquake. He released the Dragon musically. It was really, really banging and very, very entertaining. He made it a bit of a request show somehow, because he said he had so many requests from people for certain tunes, and he played a lot of them, and yeah, people totally freaked out. And say in the middle of his set, he took a mic and said something about King Earthquake sounding the sound of his productions, that this became a bit of a trademark, that people talk about tunes that sound like Earthquake style. And he says that, yeah, he personally likes it a lot when other people talk about music in an Earthquake style, because he thinks that's a bit of a tribute. And so he really, really adores, that's what he said on the mic, when people produce their dub music in the King Earthquake style. That makes him very happy. And then he mentioned a producer from France called Grexy, and he addressed this guy on the mic, and he said, Grexy, I really love your productions in a King Earthquake style. And he said he's going to play a tune called Earthquake Fever, which is a dub plate produced for his set. And that was tremendous. And it's a tune we are hearing at the moment. I approached Grexy after the festival, bought the dub plate from him. That's the reason why we can play it now. We heard the first cut, now the second one.

0: guess I can relate to this experience. Even if I wasn't there, I can imagine how pumping it was. Yeah,
1: yeah, amazing. People went crazy.
0: Okay, on not, and on we go.
1: Yeah, not too crazy. People went on the Dubcamp Festival since it didn't happen. Unfortunately, it was cancelled, which is a disaster for the sound system fraternity. A lot of people prepared it. On the side, the people doing the festivals, the sound systems, the artists, everybody was ready, ready, ready. Then the government had to cancel it due to this super overheating in France. That was very, very last minute. But there seemed to be no other alternative than to say Dubcamp 2026 can't happen. Of course, this is a financial disaster. The people who organize it are in debt hundreds and hundreds of thousands of euro. So artists, producers, etc., sound system, everybody is contributing. And there is a tune by Salvation Sound. It's called United We Stand, named after the Dub Scene documentary, which was out a couple of years ago on Bandcamp. And all the money from this release goes to the Dubcamp people. And there is also a funding thing on the going on. You find the link at the Dubcamp Instagram. So up next, Salvation Sound and United We Stand. Come in.

0: we blend it over to the Dende sound out of Brighton, UK. Thing is called Text Dodger.
1: Two cuts out of, I think, four on the release on Bandcamp. And yeah, we heard the first one. Up next, second cut of this one.

0: That percussive style is quite pushing, huh?
1: Excellent. So
0: it gives it a lot of energy.
1: Yeah.
0: So 2 weeks ago, around that time, Don Fee put it out a very iconic top plate cut that he's playing for like 10 or years or longer. And he made it available only for, I think, 50 downloads and a couple of vinyl, polyvinyl cuts. And yeah, we've been quick to buy one of those limited downloads. And we're going to play the tune up next. It's a cover version of Pablo Moses' Music Is My Desire in a flute style by Don Fee.
2: 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This tune is heavy. 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Boom!

0: Yes. Rutika Radio, Uli and Tango Kilo Zulu in the hot seat. Yes, and it's hot also as well today in Germany. 35 degrees, end of August style. I like it.
1: The show is coming to an end shortly. We have a handful of tunes to play.
0: Yeah. And we go back to the more heavy style in 70 BPM. We got this tune exclusive. It landed in the postbox yesterday. So this is coming out of Belgium from our friend Masata Pack. Tune is called Mighty Warrior. Two mixes. The finest hour mix is the second one. And yeah, this is the final chapter of the show.

0: Well, Uli, this was a really cool show.
1: This was a ride.
0: Yeah. This lots of ride. Interesting music, positive music.
1: Yep.
0: Music with a message.
1: Lots of different styles. Roots and culture music, digital music, handmade one drop music, all kind of styles.
0: Yeah.
1: So I think it's the final tune, and then there is an additional final, like a little add-on at the end. But this is the really last one is to come after this one. So Soldier Warrior, France. We have played him many, many times in this show. He's did a new one, which is super heavy, up-tempo, banging. The tune is called Boom Fire Horns. There are three mixes on Bandcamp, and it's a must to end a powerful show with a powerful tune.

0: Yes, beautiful Rutica Radio family. That's it for the August show.
1: 135.
0: Exactly.
1: Finished.
0: Yeah, we hope you have a good time. We're gonna meet end of September again, hopefully together again in the studio.
1: Yep.
0: By the way, last show I had to do a solo show. Just go to the Bandcamp, to the
1: SoundCloud
0: and check out show number 134. Also a very good selection in it if you haven't heard it yet. And September will come.
1: And the tunes for September are already piling up.
0: Yeah,
1: there will be a heavy dub played by Nomadics in next month's show.
0: Yeah.
1: The new music from Lion's Den will be in the show.
0: The M. Eitel B-side.
1: Eitel Power music in the show.
0: Yes.
1: Guys, get ready for next month's show.
0: Yeah. Okay, so we have one for the road.
1: Yes.
0: You know, I like to pick a kind of a special tune as a last one normally. So this one is dedicated to another person we lost this week, an icon of the North American music scene, especially the country scene. So Dolly Parton passed, being 80 something years old, very influential figure in the music scene, and also a strong fighter for women rights and rights for the underprivileged. So, and I like her. I like the tunes. I liked her attitude. She was such a unique character.
1: Beautiful soul.
0: So the last one is dedicated to her. Stay cool, stay humble, you know, hodl. And think about the message.
2: The message of love and unity around the world. The world.
0: This one is Mr. Spalding, aka Ika Maus, who covered 2004, one of her greatest hits, Jolene. This one is called Joey. Enjoy. Bye-bye.

Hello and welcome to Journeys Across Sounds here on Radio Störfunk. I'm Isidro Vasconcelos, and for the next hour we're taking a journey across sounds, from deep cuts to timeless classics, from unexpected textures to tracks that stay with you long after the music stops. Horizons with African Sunsets and the new Bohemian Freedom from 2003. The album note says that more horizons capture material while traveling, with production tied to Australia, Mexico, Italy, Greece, Portugal, and Spain.

just heard John Kennedy with Funk Boutique, Zoël with Shining Pain, and Emapia with Good Old Days from their album Seeds, Roots and Fruits 2016. Emapia produced and arranged the album himself, and all songs are credited to P. Borucki, and they were recorded in Poland.

And that was Visioners with The World Is Yours, Grammatic with The Prophet, and again Visioners with Running, their extended version. With Mark Mack presents Visioners Dirty Old Hip Hop, an album from 2006, where Mark for Hero rebuilds this version, the original track with live instrumentation.

And that was Kid Loco with Relaxing with Cherry, Jazzanova, Fit Time Flight, and once again Visioneers with Dirty Old Bossa. Again from the album 2006, named Dirty Old Bossa Nova.

And that was How We Be with Who's Got Bacon. And that's all for this edition of Journeys Across Sounds here on Radio Surfunk. Thank you for listening, whatever you have joined us from, and it's been a pleasure to take this journey with you. Up next, Saint Germain, Sure Thing.

untrue. How many people came to see me do the beatbox? How many people see me get loose? Okay. Okay, we're gonna start off like this.